as I was standing over there, and I just standing, and I was thinking about the night, and I just kept saying, "Come, Holy Spirit, come, Holy Spirit, come, Holy Spirit," which I've said 1.5 million times in my life. But boy, I just felt Him descend on me over there in an unusual way. And I just want you to know, if you're not aware, the presence of the Lord is in this house. He has come. And we're just going to honor Him tonight. Lord, we're just going to honor Your great glory over Your people. There is one name that does miracles so great. His name is Jesus. Jesus, You're my best friend, and I welcome You into this place. Come and have Your way tonight. Bring down the council of heaven over the people tonight. Bring down the glory of heaven over the people tonight. The healing of heaven, the provision of heaven, the life and deliverance of heaven over the people tonight. Oh, let's just worship Him right now, saints. Just worship Your King tonight.

0: Holy ground. 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Thank you so much, Lord, for gracing this house. 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Tonight, Lord, as we depart this place in a while, may there be a new understanding of the Father's love for His children. 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His mercies brand new this morning. Hallelujah. Praise God.
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my future lies. 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You see, they're wondering just what's in store. Since I've, quote, found the way, that's when the Lord stirs up my soul.

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Y'all know what I'm talking about. The expressions on their faces change every single time. That's right. The looks they give are priceless. So is this Holy Ghost look on mine. You see, God wants us to share the Lord, right? Isn't that our Christian task? So when someone says, hey, what's happening, man? I say, brother, I never thought you'd ask. Well, I'm proud to be living for Jesus. Proud to be a Bible-thumping, pew-jumping, Jesus-loving, devil-shoving, blood-bought, red-hot, sober, demon-shouting, screaming.

All the Levites who were musicians stood on the east side of the altar, dressed in fine linen and playing cymbals, harps, and lyres. They were accompanied by 120 priests sounding trumpets. The trumpeters and singers joined in unison as with one voice to give praise and thanks to the Lord. They raised their voices in praise to the Lord and sang, "He is good, for His love endures forever." 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

0: His power in the name of Jesus tonight. Lord, I thank You that Your power is here to heal, to save, to deliver. 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
1: Oh, we thank You, we thank You, we thank You, Lord.
0: All of our fears we lay at Your feet, God. 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

0: sort of a Memphis sounding horn section. I hear a baritone sax. Baritone is a tenor. Anyway, whatever. Something deep on top of this. I mean, you could almost go into a little rock and roll. It's kind of a 50s thing, but not quite.
1: Yep.

begins. First up, church artillery, we are war with sin. God trains us through evangelists, apostles, prophets too. Pastors, teachers, five and all, we got work to do. Discernment, tongues, interpretation, prophecy, and faith. Wisdom, knowledge, healing, miracles, yeah, those are great. These gifts are like atomic bombs, they make the word explode. But teachers don't mean nothing unless you know the code.

the Jake Tossler Spiel. Beloved, we greet you in the wonderful and eternal and everlasting name of our precious Lord and Savior, Jesus Christ. It is so wonderful to be with you during this couple of minutes, sharing with you the wonderful and the beautiful message of our precious Lord and Savior, Jesus Christ. Welcome with us on Radio Church for this next hour. It is so wonderful to share with you from the Holy Word of God. Shall we just be quiet and set aside everything and let us just enter the throne of grace. Unto your eternal and everlasting name, our precious Heavenly Father, we bring all the glory and all the honor and all the praise unto your name. There is no name on earth so sweet, no name so dear in heaven, the name before his wondrous birth to Christ the Savior given. I love to sing of Christ my King and hail him, blessed Jesus. For there's no word ear ever heard so dear, so sweet as Jesus. Father, speak to us. We need to hear your voice, Lord, and feel the touch of your Holy Spirit in this message as we will be around your word. And listen to the music that will touch our hearts. It's our prayer in Jesus' name. Amen and amen.

redeemed, redeemed. And forever is child through the precious blood of the Lamb. Isn't that great? Isn't that great that you and I know this moment that he shed his blood so that we can be redeemed? We share with you from the Holy Word of God in this hour from the book of Habakkuk. Habakkuk chapter 2 and from stanza 1. Habakkuk chapter 2. It's a very close to Micah and Zephaniah in the Old Testament. One of the small prophets, only 3 chapters in this book, but a precious, precious portion of Scripture. Habakkuk chapter 2 and from stanza 1. I will stand upon my watch and set me upon the tower, and will watch to see what he will say unto me, and what I shall answer when I am reproved. And the Lord answered me and said, write the vision, and make it plain upon tables, that he may run that readeth it. For the vision is yet for an appointed time, but at the end it shall speak, and not lie. Though it tarry, wait for it, because it will surely come, it will not tarry. Behold his soul, which is lifted up, is not upright in him, but the just shall live by his faith. Thus far, the precious and sweet word of our precious Lord Jesus Christ. We're going to share with you from the first portion of the scripture, and we would like to title this Stand and Watch. More than 2,000 years ago, the Holy Spirit, by the mouth of John the Apostle, announced the beginning of the last hour. If you turn to 1 John chapter 2 and stanza 18, you will hear that he says, my children, this is the last hour. The signs of the times are all in fulfillment, which was spoken by the mouth of our precious Lord and Savior himself, Jesus Christ, just to prove this prophecy to be so true. We therefore have come to a place where you and I must leave our present level and climb the staircase of instruction to be raised from the visible to the invisible, from the possible to the impossible, from illumination to revelation, and the natural to the supernatural. This can only be achieved if we are prepared to get to that level of instruction. Many people don't like the word instruction. They don't like to be taught and to be instructed to do certain things. But if you and I are prepared to humble ourselves, to bow low to the feet of our Lord Jesus Christ, and then to follow the instructions of our Lord Jesus Christ, then we know that we will have eternal life. Our scripture reading has the secret details. When we read the wonderful chapter, the very first couple of words, I will stand. This is an awakening call by the Holy Spirit, as if we are found to be lying down in some kind of sleepy, tired, and weary situation. We don't know where the prophet was, but the prophet himself must have been touched by the hand of the angel of the Lord to
get up, because he said also that I will stand. Unless he was standing there and some tried to just move him from the watchtower, looking out as a prophet to see what God says him, tells him to do. You and I are so used to just be satisfied how things are going. But the Holy Spirit is earnestly calling us by the mouth of Jeremiah, because they were kind of companions. Habakkuk also lived in the same time that Jeremiah lived in. And this is so very important that we read Jeremiah 6:16 as he says, "Stand ye in the ways and see, and ask for the old paths. Where is the good way? And walk therein, and ye shall find rest for your soul." But the Bible says, they said, "We won't." You see, this is so important. It is a small prophet. Many people will say, "Oh, he's not very important." But you know that something about Habakkuk just touches our hearts. He lived around about 616 before Christ. He's got a name that only appears in the Bible twice, only in chapter 1 and chapter 3. We know very little about this man. Most of the prophets that the Bible talks about, we will hear about the list of their ancestors, who was his father, who was his mother, from which tribe did they come. But from Habakkuk, we hear nothing. But he's got an extraordinary name. His name means to embrace. Now this is a special word. The rabbinical teachings tells us that this man was the son of the Shunammite woman. When Elisha passed their home, the Bible says he used to go in there and eat bread. And then she said to her husband, "Let us build a little room for him." We know that story. And then the Bible says that Elisha called his servant and said, "Ask this woman, what can we do for her?" And she said, "I live amongst the king and amongst my people. I need nothing." But then Elisha's servant said, "She's barren. She hasn't got a child." And if you go and read 2 Kings, you will find this word, which is a specialized word that Elisha gave to this woman. He said to her, "Thus saith the Lord, next year this time, you will embrace a son." You will embrace a son. That's what his name means. His name, Habakkuk, means to embrace. And the rabbinical teachings writes this down and says that Habakkuk was the son of that woman. Whether that is so, I can't tell you. But to me, this is just wonderful. To think that you and I can also get to a place where we'll say, "I will stand and I will embrace the instructions of Jesus Christ. I will go and I will embrace his love, his mercies. I will embrace and press it to my heart, his wonderful grace and his precious blood that he shed for me upon the cross of Calvary." Question comes now, how do we stand? Are we really looking for the good way, or are we looking for a way that soothes us in our doings, in our immoral lusts, in violence, rebellion, drugs, liquor, and all these wrong things in this world? Jesus said, "I am the way." Are you and I still standing for the truth of God's word, or have we abdicated to teachings of men and false doctrine? The word of God says that in the last days, what will the people do? They will gather enormous amount of preachers to soothe them in their sayings. But this man says, "I will stand on God's watchtower.
I will stand there in that place that was there for me, where I can just look out and see what is happening. And you see, to watch means actually to peer deep into the futures. That is what is ahead of me. What do I see yonder over the horizons of time? What do you and I see? Or do we just go with this, the world of today, or do we see the fulfillment of the prophecies of Jesus, his teachings, the prophecies of the prophets? Do we see really that the signs of the times have all become in fulfillment? Or are we swept away with a flood river of humanitarianism, of the things of this world, and the teachings and the doctrines of men? The word of God is so clear. The banner over this great road that he's talking about, that we have got to observe and see, where is it as we stand on the watchtower to blow the trumpet and to shout out and to give out instruction? Be ye holy, for I am holy. Beloved, what has happened to holiness in our lives? That is the good way the Lord is telling us. Come onto the way of biblical deliverance. Come on the way of salvation through the mercy and the grace of Jesus Christ, and stay on that road. The cry of the Holy Spirit comes so clearly to us when he says, "Awake, thou that sleepest, and arise from the dead, and Christ will shine and give thee light." You read that in Ephesians 5, verse 14. What a powerful awakening instruction. It's time. We live in a time. We've got to get back to the Bible, not to the teachings of men, but we've got to get back to the Holy Word of God, its precepts and its ordinances. Yes, we've got to understand that that is the only road that leads to eternal life. You and I make these choices in the time that you and I are living. We have got to come to a place where we on a daily basis repent and confess and trust and believe the Lord and be washed in his precious blood and baptized and filled with the Holy Spirit. This is the good way, because if you stand, then you don't stand in your wisdom. If we stand on this road, we don't stand in our power or our way of thinking. No, we stand clothed with a wonderful armor of Christ, which is so beautifully related for us in Ephesians 6, 13 and 17. And I want you just to listen to this. Because when we stand on that watchtower, we have got to stand there fully and completely dressed, so that we can warn, that we can blow the trumpet, that you and I can cry out, whether it's day or whether it is night. Timely and untimely, the word of God says. He tells us so beautifully, "Wherefore take unto you the whole armor of God, that ye may be able to withstand in the evil day, and having done all, to stand." I hope you understand this. He doesn't say you must fight. He says you've got to stand, dressed with the full and glorious armor of our precious Lord and Savior, Jesus Christ. Stand in his instruction. He says your loins
must be girded with the truth. On this one very piece of armor, we can spend a whole hour to just explain to you the truth of the Word of God. There are so many deviations. There are so many misrepresentations. It is so such a great pity that there are so many voices that are crying, do this and do that, do this and do that. Whereas the Word of God is so plain that we are girded, our loins, with the truth. And if we don't understand this, the Bible says, when Jesus was upon the earth, he said, I am the truth, the way, and the life. Beloved, only truth that you and I can find, we find in our precious Lord and Savior Jesus Christ. We can't find truth anywhere else but in Jesus. He is the completeness of all truth that you and I want. He is the complete sermon. He is everything that you and I want. But then he says we've got to put on the breastplate of righteousness. This comes back to Jesus, because he is our righteousness. All that you and I have is in Jesus. He satisfies, he can supply. And life would be worthless without him. All things in Jesus we find. And then he comes and he tells us our feet must be shod with the preparation of the gospel of peace. It's not a fighting gospel. It's not a war gospel. It's a peace gospel that brings peace in the hearts of men and women who are disturbed, who are upset, men and women who are in travail, men and women who are going through the storms of this life. When Jesus comes, he soothes the lives and he brings peace. Peace from condemnation, peace from doubt, from fear, from frustration, brings us his peace. And then he says that above all, taking the shield of faith, wherewith ye shall be able to quench the fiery darts of the wicked, and take on the helm of salvation and the sword of the Spirit, which is the Word of God. So where do we stand? We stand right here at a place where we are completely, completely cut loose from anything that the world may give us. Only that what you and I can get in Jesus is what will satisfy us. Only that you and I get in Jesus is what will satisfy us. I want you just to think on this. It's not for the pastor. We too many times say, oh, but this is only the pastor. No, no. You and I are watchmen on the watchtower of Jesus Christ, dressed in his full armor, which is he himself. I want you to listen to this song.

You see, this wonderful song just tells us we're a sinner saved by grace, by the wonderful mercy of Jesus, when you and I are standing on the watchtower to fulfill instruction and to give instruction as Jesus has given it to us. The instruction comes clearly that you and I do not stand just on any place, but we are instructed to stand on a specific place. And this is what the Word of God tells us here in Habakkuk. Stand upon the watch. On the watchtower to watch when the night falls and through the heat of the day. Ezekiel explains the task of the watchman in chapter 33 so beautifully when he says, if when the watchman sees the sword coming and blows the trumpet, and the people take no warning and die, the watchman will be free from their blood. But if he sees the sword coming and blows not the trumpet, and the people are not warned and die, their blood will be on the head of the watchman. You and I have got a great task. To stand in God's watchtower and to cry out for the narrow way. What are we blowing? How are you and I warning in the hour that we live in? Do we also have the sweet words, the soothing words? Everything is fine. Everything is fine. Are you and I really warning the people that there is still a hell and a burning lake of fire, where all those who reject the blood of Jesus Christ and his instruction of his word will end? Oh, for watchmen who can still blow the trumpet, who can still cry out and see the evil coming. Are we so blinded that we don't see the wrong in the world that you and I live in today? But secondly, the prophet tells us a great secret. And this is the secret that you and I must shout out, that you and I must cry out, because on this secret lies the fullness of what's happening from the watchtower. He says, and you must listen to this, what do we hear? We hear a twofold message, and we hear the just shall live by faith. You see, that is something that looks beyond the horizons. People today say, seeing is believing. That's wrong. That's not true. The Holy Spirit turns it around. He says, believing is seeing. When you have faith, you will see. It's when we venture into faith in God's instructions that our faith will be rewarded through his wonderful grace and his mercies. It is faith that takes you and me to Calvary and the finished work of Christ on the cross. It is faith that makes the impossible possible. It is faith that allow us to see the supernatural manifestation of the power of an Almighty God. It is faith that leads us on the pathway of grace and mercy into the holies of holies, where we hear, I will never leave you, nor will I forsake you. Can I just for one moment tell you that the wonderful kingdom of faith was brought to Abraham when he was not circumcised? The Bible tells us that when God spoke to Abraham and gave him the promises of
his family, the promises of that his descendants will be like the stars in heaven and the sand of the sea. The word of God says, Abraham believed God and it was reckoned him unto righteousness. There was no law. There was no Moses. There was no nothing. There was no Horeb. He believed God. And the blessings that flowed from there via Isaac and Jacob. And then when he met Moses at the Mount of Horeb and he said, I am the God of your father Abraham, Isaac and Jacob, were the great kingdom of faith. But when the people of Israel were taken out of Egypt and they got to that same mountain, this specific kingdom ended. And the laws of Moses came, instructions of Moses came that condemned the people. And so many years after that, when Jesus came into this world, we hear the bells are ringing, bringing back the covenant of Abraham. I want you to listen to this. This may stir you in the depth of your very heart because there are too many people who still want to turn back to the Torah, who still wants to come under the laws of Moses and the feasts and everything that he set there. For God so loved the world that he gave his only begotten Son, that whosoever, listen to me, believeth in him. This is what comes from the watchtower of embracement. This is a special embracement when you and I come to embrace nothing. Good works that we have that we can bring, but simply to the cross that you and I can cling. In embracing this great message, all those who believe on him, on the Son of God, shall have eternal life. Restored, when Jesus came, restored the covenant of Abraham once again, and the blessings of Abraham, which will flow to you and me by having faith in our precious Lord and Savior, Jesus Christ. We hear this. You see, and maybe you may tell me today, preacher, I have done so many wrong things and I have failed the Lord so many times and I doubt so many times and I am not even worthy of being called a Christian or come to the feet of Jesus. Then I want you to listen to the faith message. And the faith message was born in the Old Testament. As Ezekiel, who got a revelation from the Lord in chapter 18, verse 23, the Holy Spirit says, have I any pleasure at all that the wicked should die, saith the Lord God, and not that he should return from his ways and live. Isn't this great? Finally, what is our answer? You and I, in this moment, faith in the Father and faith in the Son, faith in the Holy Ghost, victories are won. Demons will tremble and sinners awake. Faith in Christ Jesus makes everything change. That's what Jesus said. Believe in me and you will have eternal life. Believe in my instructions. Believe in what I told you. Believe in my salvation. Believe in my redemption. Believe in my power to keep you and to hold you. The just shall live by faith. Heavenly Father, I pray, Lord, that we will close our ears for the ringing bells of so many different doctrines that are spread across this world. Lord, that we will keep our eyes fixed on the cross, our eyes fixed on the new blood way that was made for us through the veil, that our eyes will be fixed
on the very fact that we have a high priest who gave himself for us and who is coming back again. Lord Jesus, help us to see that the signs of the times are in fulfillment and that your coming is at hand and that we will blow the trumpets and tell the world that Jesus saves. And we will tell the world of his wonderful grace and mercy and saving mercies that comes to him and his keeping power. Oh Lord, oh my Lord, lift us to a higher level in your instruction. Lift us, Lord, lift us up, Lord, and let we stand on the mountain tops of glory. Let we dwell in pure land. Lord, let we see that by faith we are saved, by faith in Christ and in his finished work upon the cross. Make us watchmen that will stand, Lord, in these dark hours and blow the trumpets. And hear what you tell us in Jesus' name. Touch those who are sick, Lord. Touch those who are gone astray. Call them back. May they hear your cry. May they hear your voice as you call them. Come back to me. I have no pleasure in the death of the sinner, but that they should be saved. Lord, Lord, Lord Jesus, reach out to men and women this moment in Jesus' name. Amen and amen.

I trust you stand in the power of the precious blood of the Lamb. May the grace of our Lord Jesus Christ and the love of God our Father and the grace, the infilling, the anointing of the Holy Spirit rest upon you in Jesus' name. Amen and amen.

Beloved, the messages of Radio Church are all recorded and they are obtainable free of charge at no cost at all. If you just phone us or send us an SMS or a WhatsApp to 082-866-9583 or 072-7997-959. God bless you.

Holy ground. This is holy ground. Thank you so much, Lord, for gracing this house. 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All these people have experienced it. Oh, may our relationship with you grow stronger and stronger and stronger. And may the lie of religion grow weaker and weaker and weaker. We're not out to just do an exercise, Lord. We are out for an experience that changes us. All of us, Lord, from the inside out. Tonight, Lord, as we depart this place in a while, may there be a new understanding of the Father's love for His children. Of the Father's great grace for His children. His mercies brand new this morning. Hallelujah. Praise God.

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wedding just a few short years ago. 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I'm gonna tell you a little story all about my wedding night. 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And she tried but said, I can't wear these. 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And then my wife gave me her pants and said, now you try too. 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
1: Here is my harder. Ek sal niks kort in my lewe nie. GMR Life.

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Hallelujah. I believe He's coming like He's never come before. And I believe He's going to fill stadiums with worshipers just to lift up the name of Jesus over the earth.

as I was standing over there, and I just standing and I was thinking about the night, and I just kept saying, come Holy Spirit, come Holy Spirit, come Holy Spirit, which I've said 1.5 million times in my life. But boy, I just felt Him descend on me over there in an unusual way. And I just want you to know, if you're not aware, the presence of the Lord is in this house. He has come. And we're just going to honor Him tonight. Lord, we're just going to honor Your great glory over Your people. There is one name that does miracles so great. His name is Jesus. Jesus, You're my best friend, and I welcome You into this place. Come and have Your way tonight. Bring down the counsel of heaven over the people tonight. Bring down the glory of heaven over the people tonight. 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

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Tonight, Lord, as we depart this place in a while, may there be a new understanding of the Father's love for His children, of the Father's great grace for His children, His mercies brand new this morning. Hallelujah. Praise God.

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glory and honor. That's the theme of heaven right now. The saints, the angels, the redeemed of the Lord, the singers, the musicians, all lifting their voices and instruments to give glory and honor to the Lamb of God on the throne. Friends, I believe that when God created the earth,

Jupiter, Venus, Neptune, and Mars. Bid farewell to this old house of clay, and then I go a-running up the Milky Way.

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take your time all over this auditorium, and I want you to shake about a dozen hands at least. And let me tell you this. I don't want a frown in the place. The biggest smile you can find all over this building. Let's have an old-fashioned fellowship meeting right now.